0: Patterson. The East Walker and the West Walker, you could fish in the morning still, but it is getting hot. If I were going over there, I would probably leave my house because I only live 2 hours away at 5-ish. I think there are 7.
1: And do you think on your drive back home during the hot, hot time, you'd bother to stop at the Middle Fork? Would it still be fishable in the afternoon, you think?
0: 100%. You could stop at the Middle Fork and throughout the day throw indicator rigs or even dry dropper rigs and do pretty good throughout the day.
1: Great. Thanks for your help, Hunter.
0: For sure.
1: 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Hey all, it's Zach here with K-Foot, and it's time to check in with the community. That's right, let's go to the Foot Phone and see what our community has to say. 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
3: Hey, this is Jen with KFOOT and Revamp Recyclery and Tuolumne County Arts. And we are about to get ready for the Handmade Parade coming up Saturday, October 3rd in Jamestown, California, at Roca Park. The parade starts at dusk, and we have the parade this year. The theme is going to be a circus, so we're going to have circus themed games, and we're going to have fire breathers, jugglers, and sword swallowers, and all kinds of fun stuff. So you should come out to Jamestown on Saturday, October 3rd.
4: Well, my friend has a father who looks a lot like Bigfoot, so if you have any false reportings, it might be him. Just a heads up. You're welcome. Bye-bye.
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That's a tune by Nelson Riddle, Giggling Girls, beginning this round of the Retro Cocktail Hour. It's from a movie called What a Way to Go, made in 1964, starring Shirley MacLaine. Welcome to the Retro Cocktail Hour, where the music is always served up shaken, not stirred. I'm Daryl Brogdon. We're standing by at the Underground Martini Bunker, the home of space-age pop and incredibly strange music. Except no substitutes. Ahead of us in this hour, some movie tunes by Henry Mancini. Saxophonist Plaz Johnson goes Late Night on the album Blue Martini. Also, the lonely flute of Bob Romeo, one of the great names in Afro-Cuban music, Noro Morales. And there's TV action jazz by guitarist Mundell Lowe and his All-Stars. We've got all that, plus the Chiquita Banana Song. You know what? Without that song, we might never have figured out how to eat a banana. I'll have a very dry banana daiquiri right now on the Retro Cocktail Hour.

There's one by the Will Bradley Octet, Flat Top Special, on the Retro Cocktail Hour. Will Bradley was a trombonist who led his own dance band briefly in the 1940s, then spent the rest of his career as a studio musician, who occasionally led small jazz bands and was part of the new Glenn Miller Orchestra for almost two decades. Before that, Nat King Cole, Almost Like Being in Love, written by Lerner and Lowe for the Broadway musical Brigadoon. You've got the Retro Cocktail Hour on the air once again from here at the Underground Martini Bunker. Coming up, TV Crime Jazz by the Buddy Morrow Orchestra and Swingin' the Jingles with Sasha Berland, who wrote a fair number of commercial jingles himself. Right now, though, it's Henri René and his orchestra. His real name was Harold Kirkstein, and he worked off and on for RCA Victor for close to 20 years. This is a tune that dates back to the 1920s. It's called Whispering on the Retro Cocktail Hour.

This is The Naked City, the theme music for the TV show written by George Duning and Ned Washington and done here by Buddy Morrow and his orchestra. Ahead of that, Morning and Night, done by the ORF Big Band, led by Johann Fehring, with a vocal group known as The Chicks. Well, glad you could hang around for a while here at the Underground Martini Bunker, home of the Retro Cocktail Hour. I'm Daryl Brogdon, and we are cruising through this airspace every week about this time. Later on, we're going to hear tunes written for the movies by Henry Mancini. Next, it's Sasha Berland and his orchestra. He was one of the most prolific composers of music for TV commercials. And because he was a big jazz fan, he often hired top jazz musicians to play those tunes. This album is called Swingin' the Jingles, and it's a collection of famous commercial jingles jazzed up by the Berland Big Band. Here's the Chiquita Banana Song on the Retro Cocktail Hour.

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That's a band called La Bandada Mancini, which, as their name might suggest, is devoted entirely to the music of Henry Mancini. We heard him on Mambo Parisienne, a tune written for the movie Charade in the early 1960s. Before that, Coffee Bean and Calabash Annie, done by Les Baxter and his orchestra, on the album Soul of the Drums. Also pianist Noro Morales and his band with a tune called Serenata Ritmica. Well, in this half hour, we'll hear from one of Henry Mancini's favorite musicians, saxophonist Plaz Johnson, and his album Blue Martini. The Retro Cocktail Hour is on the air every week, all over the place, on stations like KNVC in Carson City, Nevada, KODK, Kodiak, Alaska, and WRVO, Oswego, New York. 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

Champagne and Quail. That's a lovely tune by Henry Mancini for the movie The Pink Panther. You're on the Retro Cocktail Hour. You know, the early 60s was such a heady time for Henry Mancini. The Peter Gunn soundtrack made his name well known. And from there, he scored a bunch of fabulous films, including this one, plus Breakfast at Tiffany's, Charade, and Experiment in Terror, all in the early 60s. In this half hour, we'll hear from Mundell Lowe and his All-Stars on a fantastic record called TV Action Jazz, featuring themes from late 50s TV. Now here's one by singer Linda Caron. She performs classic songs from the 1920s and beyond. On her album Lemon Twist, you'll find this awesome tune, written by Little Brother Montgomery, and I think first recorded by Little Esther in 1952. This is the Aged and Mellow Blues. Here for you on the Retro Cocktail Hour.

That's guitarist Mundell Lowe and his All-Stars, a band that also includes guys like drummer Ed Shaughnessy, trombonist Jimmy Cleveland, and trumpeter Donald Byrd. We heard Riff Blues, the theme music for TV's Mike Hammer. It's on the album TV Action Jazz, 1959. Also in that set, from the Warner Chappell Production Library, something called Body of Evidence. That's off an album entitled Retro Spies and Private Eyes. And we heard saxophonist Plas Johnson with the John Neal Orchestra from the album Blue Martini. This is an awesome record, kind of a bluesy late-night flavor for when lights are low. The lights are always low here at the Underground Martini Bunker. That way you can't see the clutter. Someday I'll clean up down here. I'm just one man. I'm Daryl Brogdon. Thanks for joining us here. Say, if you've not yet checked out the Retro Cocktail Hour online store, you're missing your chance to acquire Retro Cocktail Hour shirts, barware, and other doodads, including keychains, socks, and lapel pins. 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

That is Sam the Man Taylor in Nightfall here on the Retro Cocktail Hour. Sam was a jazz and blues saxophonist who found a lucrative niche playing mood music on records in the 1950s and 60s. This one comes from the album Music for Melancholy Babies, 1957. Well, it would appear to me that we're about out of time. However, I can't see the clock well here in the Underground Martini Bunker, so I don't know, maybe I should just keep spinning records. Thanks so much for being here. Hope you'll join us again right here for the music that's shaken, not stirred. Remember to check out the Retro Cocktail Hour Facebook page or follow me on Twitter at KPR Brogdon. The website where you can stream the show on demand is retrococktail.org. So we're going to leave you now with flutist Bob Romeo and the Jungle Sextet. This guy's kind of a mystery man, but it would seem this is his only album. And man, is it worth the effort to track it down. From the album Aphrodisia, this is Lonely Flute on the Retro Cocktail Hour.

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Music to Drive By, played there by the Joe Loss Orchestra on the Retro Cocktail Hour. It was written by Alan Morehouse, originally for the KPM Library. And this, in my opinion anyway, is one of the great driving songs, just made for cruising the byways in a cool sports car. With the top down, of course. Welcome to the Retro Cocktail Hour, where the music is always served up shaken, not stirred. I'm Darryl Brogdon here at the Underground Martini Bunker with the sounds of the Rio Carnival Orchestra, the Benny Silver Stereo Orchestra, and Robert Drasnin from Voodoo 2. We'll hear from the great Sergio Mendez, who passed away recently, plus Exotica music by the likes of Arthur Lyman, Bill Jaffe and the Islanders, and the Hawaiian Strings. If the Tiki Shack is shaken, just come on in for the Retro Cocktail Hour.

That's Giuliano Labano and his orchestra with something called Ding Splash on the Retro Cocktail Hour. I'm not exactly sure what a ding splash is supposed to be, but it's from 1973. Before that, a tune by Gert Vilden for a Moulinex commercial. Moulinex is a European company that makes household gadgets, including the famous Mouli Grater, a tool for pureeing small amounts of food. This is on the CD called Pop Shopping, a wild collection of tunes created for German TV and radio commercials back in the day. This is the Retro Cocktail Hour, where in just a matter of minutes, we'll hear from Les Baxter's The Primitive and The Passionate. Thanks so much for digging the tunes here on the Retro Cocktail Hour, which is on the air every week on stations like Chickasaw Community Radio in Ada, Oklahoma, WXLU Radio Lex in Lexington, Kentucky, and Wyoming Public Radio. 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

That's the Rio Carnival Orchestra, Moon Over Montevideo, from the album Honeymoon in South America, 1958, on the Retro Cocktail Hour. This is a group that appeared on three albums in the late 50s, early 60s, all done for the budget label Somerset Records. So that means this could actually be anybody. The label was also home to 101 strings. Coming up, the Stanley Johnson Orchestra from an album called Have Harp, Can't Travel, plus some Italian exotica served up by the Benny Silver Stereo Orchestra. Next, it's the Arthur Lyman Group with an album called Aloha Amigos, 1966. The exotica craze was about played out by this time, so artists began to turn to other kinds of music, and this album is basically Arthur Lyman Goes Latin. Here's a tune written by Harold Adamson and Noro Morales that became popular in the 1940s. This is Bim Bam Boom, featuring Arthur Lyman at the Marimba on the Retro Cocktail Hour.

That's Panama, done there by the Benny Silver Stereo Orchestra on the Retro Cocktail Hour. It's from Italian Exotica, which came out in 2019. Before that, The Breeze and I, played by the Stanley Johnson Orchestra. This is actually two guys, arrangers Ray Stanley and Hal Johnson, with a band that includes harpists Catherine Junk and Dorothy Remsen. Also, Les Baxter and his orchestra from the album The Primitive and the Passionate with A Taste of Honey. I imagine you're familiar with the Tijuana Brass version of this tune, but it wasn't the first. A Taste of Honey was composed by Bobby Scott and Rick Marlowe for the Broadway production of the same name. It was later covered by Martin Denny, The Supremes, Barbra Streisand, even the Beatles played A Taste of Honey. Herb Alpert's version won 4 Grammy Awards in 1966. You're with the Retro Cocktail Hour, coming at you from here at the Underground Martini Bunker. I'm Daryl Brogdon, and coming up, Robert Drasnin from Voodoo 2. Well, not long ago, we lost one of the greats, Sergio Mendez. He had hopes of becoming a classical pianist, but he got interested in jazz and later the bossa nova. With Brazil 66, he made a string of hit records in the late 60s, and here's one of their big hits, composed by singer and guitarist Jorge Ben. This is Mashquenada on the Retro Cocktail Hour.

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There's a tune from the DeWolf Library by Pierre Dabres and Olivier Natal, done in 1972. It's called Little Bossa, and it's here for you in the Retro Cocktail Hour. So we're into our last half hour now with some exotic sounds by Bill Jaffe and the Islanders from apparently their only album, plus the Hawaiian Strings and vibraphonist Brett Barnes. That's all still to come, so please keep it right here with us at the Underground Martini Bunker. You may already have heard about Retro Cocktail Radio, our 24-hour streaming channel that plays continuous episodes of the Retro Cocktail Hour. 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

That's Robert Drasnin from Voodoo 2, East of Xanadu, here on the Retro Cocktail Hour. Drasnin was originally a reed man who played with various big bands and then later transitioned into composing music for TV and films, including shows like The Man from U.N.C.L.E. and The Twilight Zone. Voodoo 2 is a sequel of sorts to Bob Drasnin's original Voodoo album done way back in 1959 for the budget label Topps Records. There are more exotic sounds just ahead, including something new by vibraphonist Brett Barnes and the mysterious Kaiwaza, probably not his real name, from the album Hawaiian Holiday. Now here's a tune, a movie tune, in fact, from Sweden, Heaven and Hell, one of those crazy Mondo movies made in the 1960s. It claims to be an examination of sexuality in Sweden. But I think what it really is just an excuse to show a lot of skin. It's also the movie that gave us Mana Mana, which was soon to become famous when the Muppets adopted it. Here's another tune from the movie by Piero Umiliani. This is Girls of the Island on the Retro Cocktail Hour.

From the album Moonlight Time in Old Hawaii, those are the Hawaiian Strings led by George Bruns and Paradise Isle, right here on the Retro Cocktail Hour. Ahead of that, Beyond the Reef, done by Bill Jaffe and the Islanders, with singer Anita Darien. This is an odd record. It's called Hawaiian Paradise. It appears to have been recorded in the States with arrangements by Jim Timmons, who was the musical director on Sesame Street, but it was originally released in the UK on the British budget label Fidelio. Also, vibraphonist Brett Barnes with Albatross, a tune from his album Exotic Sounds from the Tiki Cat Lava Lounge. Brett also plays with the Exotica band The Hypnotiques. You can find this album online at bandcamp.com. Well, again, time has escaped us here at the Underground Martini Bunker, so it is about time to dim the tiki torches until next we meet. I'm Daryl Brogdon. My email is host@retrococktail.org if you want to reach out. And remember, Retro Cocktail Hour Radio is streaming 24/7, and the link is at retrococktail.org. We'll leave you now with another budget label record. It's called Hawaiian Holiday. This came out on Wincoat Records in 1964, and it features a guy named Kaiwaza. That is likely a made-up name. We have no idea who exactly these guys are. The instrumentation is all over the place. Some tracks feature steel guitars. Others have more of a kind of Martin Denny lineup. But here's Voodoo Moon on the Retro Cocktail Hour.

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But our hope will not fade as we will carry on. For the day draws near when our redemption comes.

light of Jesus. Brothers, he said, I'm going to show you something you're not going to believe. 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It ruined my life. Sin after sin. 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

my lungs.

0: 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Don't miss it.
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1: You're listening to Notorious Boris, Married to the Game.
2: Mind it. There goes the game. Hey, the game. She looking hella bad.
3: Hey, Holmes. Don't mess with the game.
2: Why not?
3: Cuz, man. That them Notorious Boris is married to the game.

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We ended up in Portland, Oregon, in which he ate all of my friend's casserole when we had very small portions, and she was extremely mad that he ate all of the casserole. And he said, "You never know when your next meal's gonna be, bruh."

0: 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Does he have the marks? Do you see them?
1: No.
0: You see him as we were before the punishment. Before him. You see lying there the last of scientists, the bankers and businessmen, the users of the wheel.
1: Do we use the tools of the wheel as he does?
0: Is he of the family?
1: No.
0: Is he of the sacred society? Then what is he? He is part of the dead. He has no place here. There's the stink of oil, the electrical circuitry about him. He's obsolete. You are discarded. You are the refuse of the past.
1: Crap.
0: How hard it is to admit

0: tell you about. Years ago, we had a fire at the farm hard liquor downstairs, the basement. And my father was in the hospital that time. And he did quite a bit of damage. At the fire department, Farson, Lindale, Bullock, all around the country. There was like 4 or 5 hours. And he did quite a bit of damage. And I sent my father to the hospital. Me and Mr. Davis set up the fire department. That was an issue for me. It took us some time to get the fire. No, we didn't. I don't know. We didn't know what to do. But most of the time downstairs, it was all up there. It was like that. No, I don't know. Downstairs, it was pretty wild.
1: Yes.

Tick tock goes the clock. Tick tock goes the clock. Tick tock goes the clock. Tick tock goes the clock. Tick tock goes the clock. Tick tock goes the clock.

0: You are listening to the most massive carnivorous ground beast in the world. Over 2,000 pounds and 18 feet of gut-crunching, man-eating terror. By its size alone, it can overpower and devour any human. The deadliest jaws on land belong to Grizzly. Rated PG, parental guidance suggested.
1: It's 10 p.m. Do you know where your children are?
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0: What are you talking about?
1: That gun in your holster. The money in your pocket.
2: Sal, ask him why don't he just take him.
0: That's the gun you say I took, mister?
1: That's the gun.
0: I'll tell you what. I'm going to take 5 bullets out of this here gun, see? Then I'm going to throw them away, like this. Now, I got 1 shell left in here. And I'm going to kill you with this 1 bullet if you try to take his gun.
3: 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Sonora. It's time for the heavy in the hills show. 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

the Point of Entry album. That was Judas Priest. And their song Desert. Plains. This is the 597th hour of the Heavy in the Hills show. In this next set, we're going to hear from Dirty Grave, Cybernetic Witch Cult, Space Slug, First. This is Throne of Saturn and their song, The Great Betrayal.

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1: The first sounds are those of the Stalkers, the cars you
0: We just got through listening to Space Slug and their song Down to the Sun. Before that, Cybernetic Witch Cult and their song Cro-Magnonaut. Dirty Grave doing Sin After Death. Throne of Saturn and their song The Great Betrayal. And starting off the hour, the 597th hour of the Heavy in the Hills show. Judas Priest doing Desert Plains. In the Red Church to Grocery Outlet, you're listening to KAAD-LP 103.5 FM, Sonora.

next set, we're going to hear from Solstice, Space Renegades. Stramonium. Zeta. And right now, to kick it off, doing their song Ash and Dust. This is Year of the Cobra.

Sonora. 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

0: You just heard from Solstice and their song No Man's Land. Going back from there, Black Mastiff doing Bike Club. Black Magic Rites doing Connecting the Dead. Space Renegades standing on the mountain. Stramonium, Space Trail.
1: Due to the extreme limits to which engines are pushed in trying to set records, mishaps sometimes occur. The next project here will be that of a competition Willie's
0: crew. Zeta doing Chamana. Starting off that set, Year of the Cobra, with their song Ash and Dust.

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That was Perfidia by Laurel Aiken. He would have celebrated his birthday on the 22nd of this month. Before that, Jackie Opal brought us You Are No Good. And starting off the block, the Skatalites, Ska Boss, off of Skavuvi, which was released on the 22nd of April back in 1993. You are tuned in and listening to This Is Ska on KFUT 89.5 FM, Twainhardt, and KFUT.org, bringing you Sierra Sound from Foothill Friends. And as always, I'm your host, Mitta Goodwin. Thanks for tuning in. Thanks for joining us. Thanks for all the support. Up next, off of Dance Craze, which had its U.S. premiere on the 23rd of April back in 1982, we're going to start things off with Madness, Night Boat to Cairo. Fun fact, Mike Barson celebrates his birthday on the 21st.

Dave Wakeling from the English Beat. You can stay close or you can roam far. You'll find no better than This Is Scar with Midda Goodwin.

off of Dance Craze, Two Tone Live. That was the Body Snatchers, Easy Lie. Before that, the Beat Brothers, Mirror in the Bathroom, which was originally released as a single on the 25th of April back in 1980. And starting things off, Madness, Night Boat to Cairo. All three songs from Dance Craze, which was released in America on the 23rd of April back in 1982. I'm your host, Mitta Goodwin. Thank you for joining us. Up next, we have three great tracks from some U.S. ska bands. We're going to start things off with the title track to Thrill Me Up, which was released on the 21st of April back in 1989. Here's The Toasters.

That was America by MU330 off of Press, which was re-released on Asian Man Records on the 22nd of April back in 1997. Before that, Bim Scala Bim brought us Hung Up, which was off of Tuba City, released on the 21st of April back in 1989, and starting things off, The Toasters, with the title track Thrill Me Up. Next Saturday, California time, 8 p.m., 1 p.m., Sunday, China time, I will be on the Critical Music Club discussing Thrill Me Up with Sean Cavon Dinsmore, formerly of The Toasters and The Unity 2. It will be an honor to be discussing this album in its entirety, a little other history, and lots of special guests. So check out the Critical Music Club. It will also re-air, but I will be posting links on the social medias. So don't miss out. Saturday night, 8 p.m. California time, or 1 p.m. on Sunday, China Standard Time. Up next, right here on This Is Ska, I'm your host, Mitta Goodwin. We have a brand new track. Well, three brand new tracks, all emailed to us. We're going to start things off with Too Rad to Be Sad by the A100s, which features members of Throw Rag, Flogging Molly, and Smoke and Mirror Sound System.

That was Harry Katz and the Pistachios with Yonkers. Before that, the Chains brought us 16 Nights off their brand new album and A100's Too Rad to Be Sad off of Rude and Lonely, which is available for pre-order on Pirate Press Records. Check it out. Sean Wheeler is a vocalist. We have Matt Hensley, Flogging Molly, playing piano, keyboards, etc., and John Roy's doing saxophone, a lot of other great players on that. I will be for sure adding that to my collection. Well, you're tuned in and listening to This Is Ska. 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

That was Pressure by Fishbone off of Reality of My Surrounding, which was released on the 23rd of April back in 1998. Starting off the block, The Untouchables, Wild Child. Jerry Miller, may he rest in peace, would have celebrated his birthday on the 20th this month. I'm your host, Mitta Goodwin. 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
1: All right, children, now you must join your church in pointing out the witches amongst us. So on the beat, I want you to point and say, "Witch, witch, you're a witch." Ready? 1, 2, 3, 4.

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Your face

0: We're talking about moms?
1: Our lives.
0: Yeah, Terminator 1.
1: Does anyone want to go back to the year 1998?
0: I do. My van is only 3 years old.
1: Before.
0: I don't want to go
1: remember
0: back there.
1: I love modems. Does anyone remember that shit?
0: I'd just be in high school right there.
1: Yeah.
0: I'd be leaving. No good. I don't care. I'm over it.
1: This song's
0: I can fuck a lot of shit up now.
1: What's right? This song is another movie Terminator 2.
0: Like myself right now.
1: It's coming to reality before
0: I can destroy people's lives.
1: And we're too glued to a fucking computer screen to even realize that Skynet is real. That Skynet has already won. Your life before it's too late.
2: Yeah.
1: Before it all goes down.

0: So check it out. Terminally Ill has a song about being nostalgic, but guess what? Maybe we're nostalgic because the 90s were better than now. Or I don't know, it's a matter of opinion, it's subjective, but all I gotta say is 1997, everyone listen to me, 1997, Warped Tour, Detroit, Michigan. Not only did I see Blink-182 on the third stage, but they were immediately followed by Sugar Ray. I mean, does it get any better than that?
1: 97? Should we play some Sugar Ray next or some Blink-182?
2: We should probably play Straits of Gaporn. And that's what we're going to hear right now.
1: Coming up next, Straits of Gaporn.

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0: Good evening, ladies and gentlemen. This is George Leistensnyder speaking. My wife Ruby and I would like to welcome you on a, by means of these colored slides, for a trip through a tour of Massachusetts and Connecticut, made in October 1960. We went through this part of the country primarily to see the fall foliage, which was at its best in this second week in October. This is a map of Massachusetts with the four principal places we visited marked by the red arrows. We went up the Taconic State Parkway in New York State after crossing at the Bear Mountain Bridge from New Jersey. There are several observation parking areas on this parkway. This is a view of the Hudson Valley near Rhinebeck, which we took at an overlook on the Taconic Parkway.
1: God is a personal God. You can talk to
0: him. This is a view taken at an overlook on 6 miles north of the Bass Mission. This is still New York State. As we returned to Massachusetts on Route 42, a short distance from Great Barrington, we were in the Berkshire Hills. In an adding turn out on the road, this was the scene across the valley of the Berkshires. There were many scenic spots to turn out on Route 42 and proceeded into our Otis and Mecca corners, where the information was

0: Just to get rid of the cocaine.
1: The medic.
0: The urine.

Thank you.

Yeah.

0: This is a view of the Mayflower, or rather a reference to the Mayflower, which you may recall was made in England a few years ago, and sailed over here. This is another view of the Mayflower taken from the other side of the Finnish located. There were renovating the boat, they were there, and someone in the boat is.
1: One more.
0: As was at the time the Rover's men lived in the past. That is the covering place there by the Plymouth Dog Association over the original Plymouth Rock. That is the Plymouth Rock itself. Thank you.
2: well, it's kind of, yeah, things of that sort.
3: Well, I keep on doing those things.
4: Stick the needle in. greatest comic titles. Come the adventures of the Fantastic Four. This week, revolves around a menace from the sea, and we'll begin our chance in just half a moment. Our story this week picks up where we left off last week. The Fantastic Four have returned to their headquarters in the Baxter Building after Johnny Storm, the human force, had defeated the Miracle Man. I'm sure it'll all come back to you as we proceed. Somewhere out there among the teeming millions of New York City, Torch is hiding from us.
5: We've got to find him!
4: Why?
6: Thank you.
5: Back to the ball on the first half. Thrown over to Adcock plenty of time. Your bat is retired.
6: You are
5: Strike. This night falls on an evacuation.
6: With a
7: this little number comes off.

0: couldn't be a better day for baseball. This is wonderful. Oh, Mariella. Really great. How about coming in here and taking over as Barragiola's up there? All right, the first pitch down by Kearns, the fastball right down the middle, right down the line. Barragiola lined him up. He'll be followed by Bob Tarvis, and I'm going to pitch to batting order up here, and a man of the will start his ball game. A slow curve in the north. One ball, one strike.
1: Baseball. Bob Maxwell, Bill Murray, Jim Thomas, Jerry Jordan, Tell, and Price. Price is rolled out the infield, once to third and once to short.
0: Right-hand batter looks at the curve.

0: Territory for ball one.
1: Eddie Matthews waiting on deck.
0: All right, the way this ball game is going, looks as though one run could be it.
2: Yeah, I wouldn't be surprised they'll start playing for that one run too, Bob.
0: Yep, at this stage in the ball game, we're in the top of the sixth. Millett, yellow windup, delivers, fastball, stays
3: right outside
0: for ball two. 2-0. Milwaukee this afternoon going for their sixth win in a row. They won the first three games of this five-game series with the Cubs. A fastball on the outside corner, a little high, good for strike one. 2-1 now. Danny makes his home in Patterson, New Jersey. Right-hand batter, there's almost a blooper pitch. High outside. Real changeup, ball three. Last year, with the Pittsburgh Pirates, O'Connor hit 294. Slightly open stance. Works the wood back and forth. 3-1 pitch by Paulette. Fastball swung on and slug foul deep in the left field corner. O'Connor was going on 3-1, and he fouled it deep in left field. Run it to a full count, 3-2. One down and nobody on. Nothing ball game. Top of the sixth inning, Wrigley Field in Chicago. Temperature around 82 or 83 degrees. Sun really bearing down. Left-hander Paulette deals in. Bouncing ball, big hop to Ransom Jackson at third. Flips across to Bondi at first in time. And that's all for O'Connor. Goes out 5-3. So that's 14 men in a row now for the Braves. Gone down before Millett. Now he has won or even lost one this year. And here comes the big siege gun from Milwaukee. Long ball hitting Eddie Matthews. Third baseman. He has one of the two hits. Looking up by Millett. He doubled the left field back in the first, fly to left in the third. Takes a changeup curve, high and outside for ball one. The shift is on against Matthews. Three men on the right side of the infield, Banks, Baker, and Friday, with only Jackson on the left side, playing about halfway between second and third. Another changeup pitch. This one, two take to left time banner and high. Ball two, 2-0. Real fast game this afternoon. A lot of goose eggs on the scoreboard out there in center field. Nothing, top of the sixth. Here's the kind of guy, Matthews, who can break up a ball game with one swing. Another let-up curve way inside for ball three. I don't believe he's giving Matthews that good fastball this afternoon, Art. Everything's a change. Yet how can you throw the changeup if you haven't thrown the fastball? Here it is, 3-0. Right down the middle. Strike one call.
4: Gave it to him then.
0: He gave him the first good pitch he's seen this afternoon. The trick sign is on 3-0. If he has one like that again, you can bet your life Matthews will be after it. 3-1 the count. There's a changeup inside ball four. Matthews is on. And he becomes the first Milwaukee base runner since Logan left back in the second inning. That's the second pass Pilato's given up. Well, the Braves with two out here in the top of the sixth had the potential tie-breaking run at first base in the post of Eddie Matthews and Andy Pafko. Standing in, Milwaukee right fielder has gone 0-for-2, flying out to center and lining out to left. He spreads the field wide apart. Leans way over. Garagiola hangs out the sign. Matthews leads off first base, finally holding against him. The stretch by Paulette comes down with a fastball, high and outside for ball one. Joe Adcock waiting on deck should fastball get on. The infield way around toward third against Pafko. Second baseman Baker just to the right of second base and deep. Now Paulette on the stretch. Hands the belt, look over at first base. The pitch. Slow curve. A little bit too low. The ball two. Again, we have some activity in the Cubs bullpen as right-hander Hal Jeffcoat goes to work. Count 2-0 on Pafko. There's a lazy throw back to first base to keep it on sight.
2: See, Bubba Church ran down, Bob. He might be going down there to warm up too.
0: Stretch by Paulette, the pitch. Change up, way outside high for ball three. Whereas up to this point in the ball game, Paulette has had very good control of his slow stuff. Now, for a moment, he's lost it.
1: Close Encounters of the Third Kind begins in an Indiana town and leads to one inescapable conclusion. We are not alone.
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0: Now that our senses cleared, we realized that the experiment was at an end. 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
2: We'll worry about that after we get out of this mouse cage.
1: Suppose we don't make it.
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4: Look, Major Cuthrell, I told the FBI and the Army everything I know weeks ago. I've answered questions till I'm blue in the face.
5: I didn't come here to ask questions, Clinton. I came to ask for your help.
4: My help?
5: That's right. Find Barnhouse.
4: What if I don't want to?
5: If you're his friend, I think you'd better.
4: Why pick on me? You've got the FBI, the police, and Army intelligence. Why can't you find him yourselves?
5: We're trying. But you know the man well. You could spot him where we wouldn't. And you're the only one who can.
4: Maybe. But why should I? Wherever he is, I think he's...

0: making the hurt. I'm making it hurt. Taking a statement and making it work. Placing the payment and making arrangements. Show all the patience you actually learn.
1: It only really, really bothers me when you wanna talk to me. When you wanna gawk at me. 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What you wanna take from me. What you

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They're always like he's up to something, not knowing nothing. So I just hide away to get away from it all. Thinking if I'm learning anything, hoping

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0: This is K-Foot, baby. That's what you listen
1: to. Ah, it's in my eye.
0: That sucked. That sucked. 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

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I told old landlady I had lost my job. 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I done lost my job. Yeah, she said. 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She never smiled too much.

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I just say, I'm outdoors. He said, what? I say, I'm outdoors. He say, yeah. I said, give me a place to stay tonight. He said, let me go again and talk to my wife. He come back down the stairs. Say, hey, Johnny. My wife, she's a little funny. I said, yeah. I said, everybody's funny. I said, you funny too.

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I tell the old landlady, I said, yes, yes, I'm gonna get the rent together. She said, yeah. I said, oh yeah, I'm gonna get it. So you gonna pay me the back rent? I said, oh yeah. I'm gonna pay you all of it.

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You ain't getting nothing. Yeah. And I got on waiting the house to my son back rent. She lucky she get in the front rent.

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Now, when we got to eating us again, he said, "Yeah, Sammy, what's happening?" And I told him.

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I didn't want to tell you. 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Yeah, but school right now is going to be all...

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was about 12 years old. This was the other kids in the neighborhood. And we used to get together at the center, a big old corner of Morgan Street. And sorry. You know, when you get a bunch of kids together, things get out of hand. And if you are cutting up, and so we typically would be cutting up in the evening, early evening, having eaten supper, and come back outside after that. And so it occurred to, I think it was John McKeithen, really, who started noticing that the lights in the neighborhood were synchronized. And, you know, would blink according to the pattern, and that was the way that they just always did it. And we kind of, I think, all of us assumed he was right. And started conjuring up this imagery of aliens arriving. So, you know, the aliens arrived and they started marching down Morgan Street.

It never made the weather reports that there was incoming aliens or whatever tonight. But we can't solve it.

Tell you more about it next Friday in case they do land. 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

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That was Shimmy, shimmy, ah by L. Michaels Affair. This next song is the theme to a movie called Mad Monster Party by Rankin Bass. They made like The Hobbit and some other psychedelic films in the, this was from the 60s, and it was about all of the monsters from classic movies coming together for a party where Frankenstein was going to announce his successor.

That was Fiona Apple with Paper Bag. I feel like these days when I think I see a bird, it's actually a plastic bag. That's just a sign of the times, I guess. Before that was Queens of the Stone Age. Before that, Sir Chloe. Before that, Gorillaz. And then this is an educational song about 1816.

That was I, Monster, a sucker for your sound. That was I, Monster, a sucker for your sound.

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Well, let's get caught up here. That was Beck, Go It Alone. Before that was Massive Attack, Saturday Comes Slow. Before that we had Old One by Finnegan Twee. Before that, The Chemical Brothers. Before that we had The Dead Weather with Three Birds. Before that was La Dame Blanche with Veneno. Before that was Book of the Month by Lovage, or Music to Make Love to Your Old Lady by. Before that was All Wrong by Morphine. And I think that, you know, we heard Rosalia, we heard Radiohead before those. I think that I talked about that already. That's what happened. And now you know everything you need to know to move forward with complete confidence. Here's Tricky. I might tell you again.

That was the Mystery Lights. It's All Right. Before that was The Saddest Song by Morphine. And before that was A Perfect Day, Elise by PJ Harvey. And before that was Evolution, Revolution Love by Tricky. This is just about the end of our program this week. We will

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1: 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Hey KFOOT friends, now it's time for Day Old Strawberries. Back in 2018, a few of us with KAAD and the Greater Good had the pleasure of working with the fine people at Rockin' Road at the last Strawberry Music Festival held on the West Side property in Tuolumne. There we were introduced to their festival Hog Ranch radio team, who let us commandeer their airwaves between sets. They shared with us a library of music from local strawberry performances, which we have compiled here for you. So sit back, relax, and remember the good old days.

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1: We like to do a quartet number here. Bring in Jason. He sings the low part. And Mike, he sings the middle part. And I sing a part. And Ronnie sings a part. And do we have any more parts that we're going to sing here tonight? Okay, all right.

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The cold, chilly frost

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Thank you. Paul Brenner there on electric guitar. Brian Stanford on the Stanfield on the show.

I don't care how you feel, you just don't realize you got yourself a good deal.

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You know what I'm talking about? It's better because I don't gotta work so fucking hard. She'll tell you where she's going. She'll tell you where she's been. She'll start a conversation. Let's go.

So last night, Laura Love and David Bromberg had some excellent words of advice and wisdom and levity to share about the upcoming election. And I've got a little thing I'd like to share. Someone sent me, you know, those funny email thingies. No, it's real short, okay? You're not going to have to Linda Ronstadt me or anything, but... So in order to, like, show our enthusiasm for what we're all going to do November 2nd or whenever that is. How can I do it if I don't know when it is? But anyway, so what we'd like to ask you to do is everybody who plans to vote for Kerry, please drive with your headlights on during the day. And everyone who plans to vote for Bush, please drive with your headlights off at night. Thank you.

0: Thank you very much. Well, personally, I'm happy to be here for the first time. I've been in Yosemite before, but as a hiker, tourist, not as a fiddler. Although it rhymes, so maybe it was meant for me to be here tonight. Whatever. We started with a piece by Bella called South. And Bella is from New York, but he lives in the South. Maybe that's why. Is that why you named the song? See, we don't talk that much backstage. We play
1: it's
0: together.
1: The southern part of Manhattan.
0: All right, that makes sense. All right. Now I know. Then we played a piece which I wrote for this tour and this trio called, I found the title just very recently. I named it The Legend of the Unicorn. Why, is that funny? Actually, we have a little conflict in the trio about the title. Because until I scratched my brain and found this title, which I think is brilliant, Bella kept referring to it as Funky Ponty. Well, I understand, but I mean, I couldn't possibly use a title like that, could I? Yeah, no? Well, Okay, we'll make a test right now. Let's see. Let's hear it first for Funky Ponty. I skip the next question. Going now to play a great piece by Stanley called Song to John and dedicated to jazz legend John Coltrane.
2: We're going to stay down. We're going to stay funky. This is a great singer-songwriter from Louisiana, Mark Brassard.

0: What's happening, y'all? How y'all feeling? Strawberry Fest, y'all ready to get up on your feet and do a little dancing before the evening is over?
1: So without further ado, our local boys, Risky Biscuits.

0: almost forgot that I need to do a little change of costume here.
1: Well, now I'm glad I'm not the only one.
0: Did you guys forget your costumes? I don't understand. Oh, we got enough for all of you guys.
1: Hey, how about John Craigie? That was a hell of a lot of fun. Give it up for John Craigie. Tell him you love him. We had the pleasure of kind of hanging out with him a bit earlier this year at Kate Wolf Music Festival, and he played there with the Cranebow Girls, and as you could imagine, killed it there too. But thank you, John. It meant a lot, man. He's not even. There we go. Yeah, thank you.
0: That's the man.
1: Thank you, sir. Keep doing what you're doing. The people need to hear it.
0: We're gonna get a little experimental.

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What do you say to the mom, shot down in her prime? Look deep in the eyes of the innocent left behind. And what do you say about a bullet

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1: 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Harley was active in the local music scene through his band, Sherry and the Psychedelics, as well as his work at the Music Factory Studio in Soulsbyville, where he offered lessons in rock and roll and professional recording services. Sadly, Harley passed in 2022 after battling lung disease. His son Reed reached out to us and donated some of Harley's equipment that is being used in our transmission system today. Harley will be missed, but his love for music and our community will live on.
2: All right, my name is Zach, and I'm here with KFUT 89.5 FM Twainhart, bringing you Sierra Sounds from Foothill Friends, and I'm here with two of my friends, Shane and Steven Strong of the Brothers Strong. How are you guys doing today?
3: Doing great.
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3: Glad to be here in the studio.
2: Thanks so much for coming back. So you've provided me with a recording here of your live performance at Black Bomb Entertainment on Saturday, May 30th. You guys tell me a little bit about this performance?
3: Yeah, absolutely. So it was a really interesting performance for us because we decided to basically

0: make a play out of our set list and songs. So we kind of did like this plug and play nature with our songs and then wrote an entire story around it. And Steven and I played all of the characters and it was absurdist and we had so much fun doing it. And this performance is in particular going to be a part one performance. There's going to be a part two performance, but I guess we'll probably talk about that some more too. But it was a really fun way for us to sort of present a lot of new material, songs that we debuted at this show. And it was also a really fun way for us to take a lot of our older songs and kind of breathe new life into them by writing stories and characters around these songs.
1: And it was brought up that there's a couple of characters, a soldier, a sailor, and a songbird. And that comes from some of your songs that you have already written.
2: Yeah, a song of the same title, Soldier, Sailor, Songbird. And so we thought that would just be very fitting for, oh, well, let's make those our characters for the story, or at least some of the characters for the story.
0: Yeah, absolutely, for sure. So we've kind of taken some of our lyrical content that we already have, and we've had these sort of characters in this song where that song in particular is sort of presented in these little vignettes of the soldier, the sailor, and the songbird. And we just kind of took those vignettes and said, well, what if we just made those actual characters in this play? What is a musical play?
2: Yeah, and in this particular story, the cavern, what is it called again?
0: So the full title, because we love really long titles, is A BS Allegory of the Cave,
2: The
0: The
2: Cavern
0: Cavern
2: Part
0: Part One.
2: One, which the next one will be A BS Allegory of the Cave, The Cavern Part Two. But in this particular story, we have the soldier and the sailor who are brothers. And as you'll hear, hopefully it translates.
0: Yeah, so
1: And you're going, your two brothers. And you find yourselves, this is like the past, right? This is the 30s or the 40s,
2: well, I
1: maybe.
2: mean, I guess that's up for interpretation.
0: It's up for interpretation. I does open the story itself opens with the whole meta, there's an AI that's writing the story. And that allowed us a lot of different things. I think it gave us liberty to, like, if people thought the story was not good, we could just be like, well, an AI wrote it.
2: Yeah.
0: You know? But it also, to me, because we kept so much of our, like, we're playing all the different characters and we had set design, and during the course of the performance you might hear, you know, pages flipping and little ruckuses happening in the background. And that's us. We're grabbing different props, we're flipping over location cards for the audience to see, and all of those things were done in a very lo-fi nature. And to me, I thought it was kind of like a funny meta joke of like, well, humans are really good at like generating things in their head. So like, for instance, some of our props were literally like a piece of cardboard that just said in letters, campfire prop, you know? And so to me, the joke is, well, yeah, they just generated a campfire in their mind and they can't like digitally translate that like an AI can. But so yeah, that was kind of the meta joke there, I guess.
1: It seemed to be pretty good. So yeah, it opens up and you're a person asking, you're bored and you're looking for something to do.
0: Yeah.
1: And so then the story AI presents the story to the bored person, who are the viewers, I suppose.
0: Yes.
1: And so you guys go through your story, but it is a part one of a part two.
0: Right.
2: Right.
0: So, do you want to talk about the part two a little
2: Yeah,
0: bit?
2: so it was kind of, yeah, it was a story for it's leading up to, we won't spoil anything for either this story that you're about to hear or the next part that's happening in the actual cavern on July 26th. But yeah, it's just a story about the two brothers that, what did we say? It was a miraculous discovery that changed their lives
0: Something like
2: forever, or
0: that.
2: something
0: Yeah,
2: like that.
0: something like that.
2: The discovery that changes their lives forever, and yeah, and I don't want to give too much away, you know.
0: Yeah, so when we were working with this whole entire story, we kind of had an idea starting point. I've had this idea for a while of like, what if we took our sets and we turned them into stories, and we had sort of a rotating cast of characters where, you know, now our shows might start to feel episodic in nature. Can we encompass the songs that we're playing in the set into sort of a self-contained story, where like this story might have the same cast of characters, but in this story these characters might share these character traits across the different stories, but this character might be the hero, this might character might be the villain in a different storyline, and vice versa. So I just thought that was a very fun way to do sort of like the plug and play. And then, yeah, we were approached by Dominic Restivo about doing a show inside of the cavern. And that's kind of when I was like, this is our opportunity, because he wanted to do another show with us over at Black Bomb. And I was like, okay, this is crazy, but here's this idea. And like, let's do a part one and let's do a part two. And so I kind of knew I had big plot points. I was like, this thing needs to happen. And then we're going to be inside of the cavern. Right. And then basically the second portion of the play happens inside of Moaning Cavern. So that one's, yeah, takes place on July. That one's going to take place on July 26th inside of Moaning Cavern. And it's going to be really interesting because the entire duration of the show needs to happen, because we're renting the cavern. We have it for 2 hours. So the show is going to start as people are going down to the cavern. And if you haven't been down into Moaning Cavern, it's about 250 vertical steps into the cavern. So it takes...
2: The big spiral staircase.
0: Big spiral staircase.
2: Lands in a flat area. There's about, what, 44 tickets for sale?
0: Yes, it's a pretty small... It's going to
2: be... intimate show.
0: It's a very intimate show. It's going to be all acoustic in there. But we are going to be walking down into the cave with everybody, essentially. So the show kind of needs to start at the top. And then we walk down. The show continues with all of the various performers. We've got Dominic Restivo on there.
2: Justice Ramos
0: on there as well. And, of course, us, the Brothers Strong. And then the actual storyline is going to finish back up at the top of the cavern. So it's going to be, you know, we're really intending to take the audience on an entire journey. And we want the two parts to be able to live and breathe on their own. So if you didn't see part one, we're trying to make sure that we captured it in some way, so that way a potential audience member could brush up on where we are in the story. But we also wanted to leave it so that they could live and on their own as much as possible.
1: You won't be overly confused if you just go to the second performance.
0: I don't think you will be overly confused, although there were points in the show where I was like, I think the audience might be overly confused right now in the first part.
2: When we began, you know, I think that people are like, what is going on? Yeah. Midway through the show, people are like, what's going on?
1: It was very different.
2: It was different, you know? Yeah.
1: It was, I was rewatching some of the videos again last night and today, and you know, everyone was sitting there. I mean, most of the time you're in Black Bomb Entertainment, you're watching a heavy metal band.
2: Sure.
1: For one.
2: Yeah.
1: And then the fact that Brother Strong was in there and kind of performing a play and switching top hats and scarves and flipping note cards and, you know, really breaking that fourth wall a lot with your audience, it seemed like a really enjoyable time and a really interactive experience.
2: It was really fun for us, and yeah, I hope it was really fun for everyone else involved, like the audience, and because it sure, yeah, it was a killer time for us to just kind of let loose and stretch our creative legs in a different way.
0: Absolutely. There was a lot of, like, we definitely followed our whimsy for the storyline. We were like, here's a funny thing, and we just were like, let's do this and do this and
2: Your wife and her friend had said whimsy maxing.
0: Yeah. It definitely,
2: we were like, that's absurd, add it. Like every joke we thought of when we were sitting there writing with each other, every little, we're like, oh yeah, add it, like that's great.
0: Yeah. And it did, it allowed us a lot of really fun opportunity to do things with the set. Because, like, there's parts of performing live music that I love, which is mostly the performance of the live music itself. And then there's parts of live performance of shows that, if you're a musician, as you know, are very vital portions of the show, such as, you know, telling people that you have merch or trying to convince them to buy a t-shirt and offer that further level of support for what they're seeing. Or even in some instances, which happened over the course of this show, was, you know, the pass the hat mechanism. Okay, it's time to pass the hat, you know.
2: I didn't think that was gonna work. I didn't think people were gonna give us money at that scene.
1: I definitely wondered how many listening to it and hearing the tides go through. I was just like, are they collecting money right now? Is that really happening? Like,
2: it was awesome. It was intended to be you know, a joke, a playful thing.
0: Yeah.
2: And it was, but then I was, you know, the character I was playing in that moment is like a greedy, and he, you know, with his own motives, right? Yeah. And, but then people just started putting money in that. Like, okay, I guess we're...
0: It was great. It was so great to have like a really truly engaged and living audience that was in that room with us, where like we did that and they totally understood that, like, oh, we're at this portion of the show. They're passing the hat, mm-hmm. and I'm going to give them money because I'm having a great time and I want to show my continued support. And so, yeah, we had other opportunities to break the fourth wall where we basically had a non sequitur, just like, and this show is brought to you by merchandise, you know, us. And so it made portions of a show that I do not consider to be as fun, a lot more fun to present. And hopefully more fun for the audience too. Right. Yeah. To just bring it into the performance at least a little bit more holistically. Cause if you're going to have to stop your show anyways to do those things, cause it's a totally vital thing to do as a musician, get it.
1: Yep.
0: Might as well make it a little more fun.
1: Totally. It was very fun and it was inviting, and it wasn't like in the first 10 minutes either. You know, it was nearing the end of the performance. The people who were there have been engaged the entire time and were very excited to see how it was all going to go down, and we're happy. And you could hear towards the end of the performance how many people stuck around and asked you guys about albums and other stuff because they were so stoked on the whole experience.
0: Yeah. We had so much fun doing it.
2: Yeah, and that's what we wanted it to be, enjoyable for everyone, including ourselves. And not that playing music isn't enjoyable, but it's like Shane and I have been playing music together for 20 years.
0: Yeah.
2: And so it's like, and we have all, like we said earlier, we have all these different songs. It's like some don't necessarily fit. And so it's like, well, how can we make them fit? Oh, just make a musical and make it fit.
0: You know?
2: And now I'm like, well, let's just write a musical. Like, let's just, you know.
0: Yeah, and it's done.
2: It opens up so much. You know?
0: Yeah, absolutely. It's done a lot for our writing. One, we've just been writing a ton of music in general. And generally, it's kind of opening the door for us to do more co-writing together. Not just on songs, but also with the scripts. But I think writing the scripts together and continuing to see how each other work, even though we're really familiar with how each other work, it kind of allows us to just become even more comfortable, and we're just like, you know, like, okay, let's write some song, let's do some lyrical content together. And I think too, we were even talking about this where now we're getting to a point where we start to write a storyline and we're kind of like, oh, like there should be a song about this right here, or sort of at least conveying this feeling. And it's starting to open up a door of like, now we're writing songs to go directly into
2: exactly,
0: a certain
2: yeah,
0: place
2: exactly, yeah.
0: You know, so like yeah because we have the all of this, all the work that we're doing on all of this stuff is sort of like a harbinger of what's to come, right? Mm-hmm. Because we're planning on doing it for the Cavern Part 2, but we're also planning on doing it for, I mean, for me, I'm having so much fun
2: doing it. That it's like, well, let's just do it.
0: Yeah, I can't see us not foreseeably doing it for every show in the future. So even like for some other upcoming shows, we're getting ready to play with Crying Uncle Bluegrass in a little bit of time here, and we're planning on doing something there. And we've got a show, you know, at the Tap Room, and we're planning on doing something there. But you know, I think, in a way too, we've given ourselves a lot of liberty and space in the way that we play to our strengths, so that way we can wrap up all this script and set and all of this stuff in a pretty brief amount of time. And so nothing is ever going to feel overly polished, and sort of intentionally so, I think.
1: Yeah, it seemed like pretty raw props, and you know, and granted, that's what you had that day to hurry up and throw together. But you know, it is an aesthetic, and it is allowing the audience to be more creative and to try harder on their end. And I do think that helps suck them into it, because now they're invested in the world that you guys have built together, because they have to use their mind.
0: Yeah,
1: you know. Okay, great. Well, then this is a two-piece version of you guys.
0: Yes.
1: Not a four-piece version of you guys.
2: We do. Well, we even added a fifth member recently.
1: Oh.
0: Yeah, so we're so that's
2: and
0: kind
2: we love
0: of...
2: all of them, and we love playing with all of them when we get the chance. But everyone has their own projects, and
0: oh yeah,
2: and so it's as we all grow as musicians and just into adulthood, right? We all have different things we need to do. It's like, oh well, it's we get together when we can, and so you know, Shane and I, we see each other more often than that. And so being brothers, it's like, you know, we can just do what we. Do what we do just because we like to create art. We just want to create art. You know?
0: Yeah. So much of this is about, a lot of it to me feels like a sort of living in the moment art.
2: Mm.
0: So like there's, while we are trying to do our best as a very small outfit, just being a duo, to capture as much of these performances as we can, right? So like I've been doing a lot of work on the live audio portion, which is what you'll be listening to. So I was able to sort of capture that natively through our setup. We use like a large diaphragm condenser microphone, which is pretty sensitive, and so when you're listening to the recording, you're going to be hearing our vocals and our guitars and banjo all coming through that. And then we also have one microphone on Steven's, you know, electric guitar amp, but that large condenser is able to pick up a lot of the sound that's happening in the room. So it's been really fun listening back to these recordings, is how much we're actually able to capture the audience. And it's already got my wheels turning of how can we get that to be even, to capture more of that audience, you know, because it's fun to hear the clapping, but there's times where you'll hear audience members, like there was a point in the show where they're like, we have no idea what's going on.
2: Someone
0: and,
2: said,
0: and we love it.
2: Yeah, and the other person said, I'm following it and it's brilliant. And so if we could land somewhere in the middle of those two, that average of those two, you know.
0: Yeah, then we've got something.
2: Even not, we can be completely absurd or
0: relatively coherent, yeah.
2: I don't know, then it's fun regardless, you know.
1: If they stick around till the end of the show, then you know that what you've done is good, right?
0: Yeah.
1: You haven't chased them out.
0: Yeah, absolutely, absolutely. So yeah, that's been a really fun sort of thing with this too, is how can we also do our best to capture this living in the art moment or living in the moment art and be able to present it at least in some format. So I was really glad that I was able to capture the audio, and you know, in the future there will hopefully be other ways that you can, you know, view this as well. But it's, you know, there's something about the magic of the interaction of all of those elements happening, like the interaction of the audience, and you know, and you can only really get that from the audience that's in that room. They almost start to feel like the other member of the band, in a, you know, especially when you're starting to really feed off of each other. And
2: that, I mean, and that goes for other performances too. If you know Zach, being a musician, like, and anyone listening knows, if you've played live shows, like there's a lot of give and take with the audience. Like if they're giving, you're giving more, and vice versa.
0: Yeah.
2: And with these songs, if you are a Brothers Strong fan and you've listened to us for a long time, you've heard these songs a lot. So it's another way to breathe new life into the material.
0: Yeah.
2: Like, oh, we're presenting, you've heard this song 100 times, but maybe you haven't heard it presented as a theme for the bad guy.
0: Yes.
2: Right? Like,
0: yeah. Cause that was another thing that we incorporated too, was, and we intend to incorporate more in the future, but we did like sort of theme writing where like when this character shows up, this musical theme is playing, and then those musical themes get brought up later in the show when something else is happening with that character, and they're sort of reinvented, and that's been really fun too. I really look forward to continuing to explore those little sort of micro expressions.
2: Totally. And we didn't nail it perfectly, but that's not the point, right? I think the point was we got the point across of the story, you know, and especially to lead into this show that Dom, I'm gonna give it a shout out to Dominic Restivo again, because he put all this together for the Cavern Part 2, which is gonna be a really exciting thing. But you know, it's not like we're really playing to that DIY nature of it, you know. It's just like, this is what it is, and like you said earlier, art in the moment. And like, yes, we wrote a script, but you came to me on like a Wednesday night and the show was on a Saturday, and I'm like taking notes as Shane is like pacing back and forth with his hand, you know, with his hand, and this and this
1: gesturing,
2: and
1: wow.
2: I'm like, wait, so the show's on Saturday. And Shane's just like, no, we've got it. We don't worry about that.
0: Yeah.
2: Just write
0: we
2: it.
0: Just need
2: write
0: to keep
2: down.
0: Working.
2: Yeah. And a couple late nights, but it paid off, I think. It was really fun. It was, yeah.
0: Super fun.
1: As we'll all hear shortly here. And so the only way to purchase tickets for the next show, The Cavern Part 2, is to contact Dominic Restivo, correct?
0: Yes, pretty much he is the direct point of contact, and I am definitely not grabbing my phone to get that direct point of contact. But he's... let's see here.
2: Lies on the radio.
0: I know. So, all right. Okay, so full show information. It is going to be happening at Moaning Cavern, July 26th, 6 to 8 p.m. We'd like the audience to arrive by 5:40, and then we'll be heading down into the cavern at 6 sharp.
2: If you buy tickets, you will also get information on
0: the whole
2: thing.
0: Absolutely, if you buy the tickets. And the tickets can be purchased. You will contact Dominic Restivo through communityconcertsofcalifornia@gmail.com. Again, that is communityconcertsofcalifornia@gmail.com. So you can just reach out to Dominic Restivo through that, and he will give you all the information and an appropriate link to purchase those tickets for the cavern. The cavern is limited in tickets, so get them soon. Mm-hmm. I believe we're already about at half capacity for the show.
2: Yeah. Mm-hmm. Yeah.
0: So, we're so excited for it. We've just been having so much fun with all this stuff.
2: Definitely.
1: Excellent. Well, let's give a listen to a BS allegory of the cave, The Cavern Part 1, recorded live at Black Bomb Entertainment.
3: So, thank you guys for being here. Celebrating with us. This is a party of hearts. This is a party of minds. And this is a party of friends. So thank you for being a part of it. It's been a really long week, for me at least. So I thought it'd be nice to start if we could all take one big collective sigh of relief. Oh, nice. One more. That felt good. One more, because third time's always the charm. Drum roll, please. Bringing to the stage the one and only, the local heroes, Brother Strong!
2: I'm so bored. Tell me what to do. Oh, wait, you flip this on. Thank you, computer. I'm so bored. Could you tell me what to do, please?
0: I can't tell you what to do, but here's how I can help. I can look for events in your area. I can tell stories. I can enslave the human race, or I can generate images.
2: Tell me about events in my area.
0: There's a show going on at Black Bomb in Sonora right now.
2: Nah. What about an image of a cat with headphones on?
0: Here's your image.
2: Nice, nice. All right. Okay, now let's do a cat with a hat on. And a cat with pants next. And then, a dog. A cat with a dog's face. Oh, and let's do a dog with a cat's face next. Okay. How about a story?
0: Okay. Here's a story about a set of brothers, one a soldier and one a sailor, and the intriguing discovery that they make that changes their lives forever.
2: Wait. Do I flip that now?
0: Not yet. Not yet.
2: What do you need a cape up? Here it is.

0: Wow.
1: Could you bring me the brick, Steven?
2: It's right there.
3: Oh, wait, there's the brick.
1: All right, Dom, make sure these all say the right thing. Since you rehearsed this with us, here's your costume.
3: Oh, my costume.
1: I mean... Brother!
3: Brother, it's so good to see you!
1: I haven't seen you in ages. How has the sea fared all these years?
3: Well, probably not as half as salty as the battlefield, I'm sure. The oceans are vast, but I still haven't found exactly what I'm looking for.

I can say I can share that sentiment.

Sometimes I went surfing without you. Honey, can we go couch surfing again?

0: Wait, do you hear that? Do you hear that?
1: I do hear that. What's that sound?
0: It's... Where's that sound coming from?
1: It's coming from somewhere that's backstage.
0: Wait, is that a hole? Are we supposed to go back there?
2: I don't think we're supposed to go back there.
0: You said it's a hole in the ground, right?
1: There's a hole in the ground back there.
0: A hole in the
1: Do
0: ground.
1: You see it?
0: That's coming from that hole in the ground.

0: Well,
1: dude, we've got to get down there. Do you have any supplies?
2: Oh, we got to get down there. Well, I have my phone and my wallet and my keys and that's 1999 Farmer's Almanac. Some used dental floss.
1: Is that load-bearing dental floss?
2: No. Actually. Here it is. A shoestring.
1: That's not a shoestring. That's our budget. Wait, I don't change that yet.
2: Oh, yeah.
1: Now I am a songbird, and I've just flown out of the cave. Wow, they sure left in a hurry. I don't know why they didn't just ask me what was down there. 1 out of 5 stars, would not recommend.

0: We gotta go to town and get some supplies. We gotta get down there. All right, you're the boy. Here, here's a grab one of those papers as a newspaper prop. Do you have a newspaper?
1: No, he's just one of those.
2: Extra, extra! Read all about it! Amazing discovery of cave outside of town! Riches beyond your wildest imagining! And in national news, child outlape has been outlawed.
0: Give me that. Looks like you're out of a job. What's the use in owning the newspaper if I can't get to it first? Boy, go and find the two that made this discovery. Chop, chop on the double.
3: So, do I have a job or not?
0: I don't know. Is cash still king? Right answer. I'm still king in this town.
4: What song is next?
3: I gotta put my shoes back on.
0: What is it? I think it's Goodness Sake.
3: Goodness Sake.
0: This next song's called Goodness Sake. For Goodness Sake. But we're gonna do... Yes. This hat's a bit big for me.
3: If it's big for you, it's gonna look ridiculous on me. So, 1-5-1.
0: Yeah.
3: Oh, yeah.

0: Do I flip or do I not flip yet?
1: No, don't flip yet. It still says town.
0: Yes.
1: And then move the place.
2: They're really good. Yeah, they're good.
1: Oh, we made it to town.
0: Woo.
2: Are we still in the town?
3: That was a long journey.
1: We made it to town. We made it to town. All right, you go to the bank and get some money, right?
3: Yes, we need money for supplies.
1: So you go to the bank and meet me back at the supply store, okay?
3: Got it.
1: All right.
3: Yes. Hello. My brother and I, we made a pretty amazing discovery, I'm going to say. So, anyways, I need a loan. Yeah, well, there's totally something amazing in there. It's, like, shining. It's, like, there's, like, music coming out of it. Like, it's kind of like this whole, like, Siren's Call thing. No, I can't really prove there's anything of value in there. What do you... ROI? Sorry, I don't speak French.
2: Return on investment.
3: No, I don't have any credit.
4: How serendipitous.
1: Sorry, friend, I couldn't help but overhear you're in a bit of a predicament. See, I'm an investor, and I happen to invest in problems such as yours and offer solutions all the time. And I could help you get everything you need and more for a small price of 50% of everything you find in the cave.
3: I don't know. I found it with my brother, and I kind of got to talk with him first. I mean, that's really nice of you to offer. But dude, we just met.
1: Brother? I see no brother here.
3: Yeah.

0: Thank you.
1: Hi, I'm Stephen Strong.
2: And I'm Shane Strong.
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2: Twain Hart.
0: Well, as all my other deals, there's a time limit on this one. I'll give you till...
3: I knew there was a catch.
0: I'll give you till 1 p.m. this afternoon. 1 p.m. sharp, not a minute later to decide. Meet me back here with your decision.
4: Okay, bye.
0: Owning a bank always has had its perks.

0: Sorry, sir. I didn't mean to bump into you. I'm a bit preoccupied. I was looking for my brother. He was supposed to go to the bank and meet me back at the supply store, and I just...
1: How serendipitous!
0: Excuse me?
1: As a matter of fact, I met your brother. I was at the bank checking on some investments myself. He told me about this wondrous expedition he was going on. The bank wouldn't give him any credit, and credit can be a tricky business, I'll tell you what.
2: Yes.
1: So he approached me, and he offered me a 50-50 split of whatever he would find in that cave, as long as I funded his expedition.
0: What?
1: I know. What a jerk. Selling his own brother up the river like that. You know, I'm not sure if I want to work with him. That's dishonorable. But you, a military man, I can trust that. I'll tell you what. Because I can trust you, I can trust how you're a military man, like I just said. I don't want to work with your brother. He's a sailor, a dirty sailor. Anyways, don't want to work with him. He smells like he smells like alcohol. It's like the trope. Anyways, I don't want to work with him. I want to work with you. So, I want to fund your expedition,
0: I'm crying,
1: but I don't want to work with him. Okay? I'll split it with you, but just you.
0: I don't know what to say. I'm speechless.
1: I'll stop you right there. You don't need to answer now. But you do need to answer by 2 p.m. Sharp. Because I'm a busy man. I got investments outside of town.
0: All right, bye.
3: Where the hat?
0: It's the next part. Oh, yeah.
1: Oh, wait. Do, do, do, do, do. So you're still the same. You're still the same.
0: Oh, yeah. Oh, yeah, this one.

0: is you're still ordering in the back of my mind. I don't know. Our script got all messed up. I think we leave. You leave.
1: Oh, yeah, yeah, no, and then you come back here. Yeah, yeah, yeah. Wait, wait, wait. Tonic, Steve. There you are. So much for meeting me back at the place where to buy supplies, the supply store.
0: Well, I was going to meet you there. I have a really strange story. I met this investor, and they wouldn't give me any credit at the bank. He said he funded these things all the time, and he wanted to split it with me 50-50, but I was like, I got a brother. We discovered the cave together. So I was coming back to find you to tell you about it.
1: Yeah. He told me the same thing, but a little bit different. Said that you tried to cut me out of the deal, sell me up the river. You offered him the same deal, 50-50 to split.
0: I'm just as flabbergasted as that man.
2: Yeah. Yeah. Cutting your brother out.
0: Yeah, I would never do that. I mean, I know I haven't seen you in years, but you're still my brother.
1: I know.
0: Yes.
1: I didn't trust him the moment I heard him say serendipitous to a complete stranger.
0: Yeah. He said serendipitous back at the bank under his breath. He thought I didn't hear him. What a weirdo.
1: Okay, well, we still need money for supplies, and the bank was a bust, so...
0: The bank.
2: What are we going to do?
1: I remember him saying something about checking in on some investments. Wait!
0: I forgot to eat that ham sandwich!
1: Owner
0: of the bank. Right. I did forget that ham sandwich.
1: Well, we got to go call him out.
0: Yeah,
1: let's go call him out. That one.
0: That one.
1: And I'll take this one.
0: And I'll take a tuner.
1: How's everybody doing out there?
2: We love stories.
1: I know you didn't sign up for a play, but I'm...
3: We have no idea what you're doing, and we love it.
2: No, I'm totally following it. It's brilliant.
0: We have no idea what we're doing either. So this song has well, let me take a drink of water.
3: Should we switch to ominous pause?
0: Ominous pause.
1: That would be fitting. Ominous water drinking.
2: Are we still in town exterior?
1: We're still in town exterior.
0: Yes. Okay. Oh, do I have to flip this mid song?
1: No.
0: Oh no. Okay, good.
1: No, it's okay. It's okay.
0: This song's got some sing along parts. There's a part where, like, you guys should all say no. And I think you'll get when
1: you'll
0: it comes.
1: You'll know when to say no.
0: We'll, like, maybe point at you or something.

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Oh, that's just life these days. Hold up a screen.

0: call me out on them.
1: Wait, where's the owner of the bank? Where's the investor? He's not here. Wait, where do you say? Is that the church? To the church!
0: To the church!

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I tell myself to stop it, just stop it. It's just as easy to set up a meeting or cancel it when something better comes around.

0: call me out on them.
1: Yeah. And then, yeah, now you're the preacher.
0: Yes. Are you going to flip it?
2: Here we are.
0: Congregation, welcome. It's so wonderful here to have you on this day, the Lord's Day, in this beautiful place of worship. Now, before I start my sermon, I'd like to have somebody from our congregation please collect the tithes. Anyone? Don't be shy. It's just tithes. It supports our church. It's a good thing. All right, thank you so much for volunteering, Mr. Investor.
1: Anything for the church.
0: Yeah, do you have the QR code? Oh, whoops. This is the future, so... Come on, tithe money. Anyway, so I'd like to start our sermon today really with a song, with a sermon about trials and tribulations. And you may remember this story. It's not in the Bible.
3: For the church?

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Had my frankincense and my myrrh and something in my shoe.

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But boy, howdy, I was in no rush to look upon thy face. Well, I don't mean no offense by that statement. It's just some days, even when you're working for the big man, you're still working for a paycheck. Know what I mean? Putting it out there.

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I said, thank you, Lord, for this day, even if it's uneventful, because I know it's all part of your plan. Oh, I worked and I toiled, I prayed and I praised till I heard the Lord's whisper come through clear as day. He said, it's okay, son, child of mine, all good deeds deserve a break time. Oh, thank goodness.

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What happened next could have been a result of impaired judgment. Anyway, I was approached by a man named Steve. There was something a bit off about him that I couldn't be bothered to believe. He said, "Hey, how are you? You're relatively new here, right?" I could tell he was of importance because his hat was much bigger than mine. He continued on, "You know that guy whose name started with an F? Well, he was the Pope a while back, or at least he said he was. I just have a few questions. I wanted to check in. I put a pin in our last conversation, and it's time to circle back, friend. Audit season, am I right?" Now, Formidable Formosus was the man in question. So formidable, in fact,

he's currently indisposed. He's slightly decomposed. But I suppose that doesn't mean he's not available. Just another day at the office. You see, it was my 39th day. I was going on 40. I was starting to feel like I had this path laid out before me. And unemployment was high. There was economic uncertainty. Taxes were up and tithes were down. I'm looking at all of you. And I couldn't escape my faith. Well, Steve said, good, good, good. I'll be in the big conference room when he gets here. You know, the one with the stained glass windows where we put on our Sunday shows? I'll just sit him in the throne, make sure he wears his nice clothes. I know it's his day off, so he might be a little bit out of it. Be prepared to do all the talking. Shift's not over yet. So I did what he asked. I didn't want to lose this job. It was a good opportunity, according to my mom. And I couldn't decide what was worse. Disappointing her,

guilty was the verdict. It was my first and last big loss. Career 0 for 1. I played the percentages wrong. At least they didn't punish me. They just took off F's fingers, which I thought was strange.

been retired, but first he got moved into a cubicle much less desired. Gotti, heard he got real choked up about the whole ordeal. If you're asking me how I feel, well, I've had better supervisors. You might be surprised to find out they didn't even take my name into this account. Well, typically us interns don't get a lot of credit. Just wanted to shed some light on this dark event. You're probably thinking, well, now I've heard it all. They put a dead pope on trial? Like, for real? Did that actually happen? Yes, for real. That happened. They resumed a dead body, and they put him on trial. That's what happened. And that's what I thought, too.

0: from hate. And if it isn't, that's a different thing entirely. And the good Lord won't be your lawyer.
1: Ah, the service is over. How wonderful. I mean, what a wonderful sermon. All right, everyone. Everyone out now. Time to go home. Everyone out. Granny, you. Bye-bye. Bye-bye now. Everyone out. Oh, we made it to the church.
0: I don't know where my scarf went.
2: It's all right.
0: But I'm a sailor now.
3: How will we know?
1: We made it to the church, but it looks like we missed the service. Hopefully we didn't miss the investor.
0: Wait, I think I see the investor in there. Wait, he's with the preacher. What are they talking about in there?
1: All right, let's see what our haul is today. All right, one for you, one for me, two for you, two for me, and so on.
0: We can't keep doing this, man. This is a grift. This is a house of worship.
1: House of the Lord.
0: House of the Lord.
1: Indeed. And lest we forget who built this house and clothed this priest.
4: And then, do we flip the page?
1: Oh, yeah.
2: Church exterior. All right.
0: Perfect. I still don't know where my scarf is.
1: And then you say.
0: And I get to start this scene. And I say, this is bigger than us.
1: We gotta get back to camp and figure out what we need to do next.
0: And then we flip this again.
1: You know, I haven't always been this way.

0: gotta flip the page? Will you flip that page?
1: Yes, I'll flip it.
2: Double flip!
3: Always commercials.
0: I love your phone. Us, the show is brought to you by us.
4: Brought to you by us.
0: And
4: brought to you by merch.
0: Merchandise, t-shirts. We've got them in black.
4: We've got them in white.
0: We've got them in small.
4: We've got them in large.
0: Extra large.
4: And also medium. Buy them. We want to sell them.
0: Buy them.
4: We also have things called CDs. Do you know what a CD is?
0: Compact disc?
4: No. Certificate of deposit.
5: A certificate of deposit. Don't you know anything about investments?
0: And this concludes your advertisement. Back to your scheduled programming.
6: Oh,

0: I have two watches. Very busy. Very
1: Talk
0: busy.
1: About wealth.
0: Very busy, SN. Well, it's 2:15 and neither brother has showed.

0: How's that cave?
1: It's still here. The cave's still here.
0: Okay.
1: Okay. So, I still haven't found my scarf, by the way.
0: It's all right. You don't need it.
1: Whew. Okay.
0: So it's settled. I'll start the dialogue again.
1: Yes.
0: And in the morning, first thing, we'll expose the investor to the whole town.
1: That's right. And when we do that, we'll have the whole town on our side, and we're going to share the riches of what's in this cave with them.
0: How serendipitous. Expose me, you say? Expose me for what? Pitting you two against each other? Which obviously didn't work as I expected, and led me right here to the cave as I intended. You crook!
1: Don't mess with the cave.
0: You crook! This cave doesn't belong to you. It doesn't belong to anyone. This town doesn't belong to you.
1: Line.
0: Line. It's
1: Line.
0: Oh, this town does belong to me.
1: The town! This town does belong to me, and this cave will be mine. I own this town and everyone in it.
0: And then your line again. He's the sailor again.
1: Line! Oh, we heard what you did with the priest, man. We heard that. And, like, we're gonna talk with him, and he's fed up. And he's gonna... Together, we'll take you down.
2: You'll never expose me.
1: Why don't we turn our backs to the cave?

0: We're sitting in chairs.
1: Wait, so that's the end of the story?
0: Well, you didn't say no cliffhangers. That concludes this story of a BS allegory of the cave. The Cavern, part one. Experience, part two, inside of Moaning Cavern. With us on July 26th, Dominic Restivo will be there with us. We've got our friend Justice Ramos, who will also be down in the cave. And you guys will be down in the cave.
1: Get your tickets.
0: Get your tickets. They are on sale right now, and we have already sold like 1/6 of them. It's
2: one quarter.
0: There's only 38 seats, so grab yours today.
1: And come see the conclusion.
0: And come see part two, The Cavern. Thank you.
3: Just been listening to the Brother Strong and the BS allegory of the cave, the cavern part one.
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4: Hey.
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4: That's right.
0: That's right. Yeah. Absolutely. You nailed it.
3: Excellent. Thanks again for coming in, guys, and joining K-Foot. And we can't wait to see your next show.
0: Yeah. Thanks for having us.
4: Thanks for listening.
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6: 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Here's a song of mine called Tens of Dollars. 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

in a place called Oak Fuske. 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

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You know, I used to be butthurt all the time because my favorite bands would not play the songs that I like. I got over it, and you can too.

0: 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Featuring Oscar Goldman with fresh new rhymes from his recently released album, Such a High Horse. And joining forces on stage for the first time ever, Nick Blitzer! And finally, Earthlings, we the Bards 3 of Buster will be reciting the beginning chapter of the most ancient tale binding our two worlds. Far from Nibiru. It will be loud, it will be electric, and it will be even better if you are there, Earthling.
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But now we do. So Riddle a song about it. 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

0: a Miwok man of medicine and magic, returned to his Sierra Mountain home in the form of dust and ashes and small bits of bone. His eyes peered from behind yellow hammer feathers, guiding us in our dance steps around the sacred roundhouse fire.
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